0: This is KOZI FM Chelan, also heard on translators K265 AX, serving Chelan at 100.9, K276 CY for Manson at 103.1, K276 BY serving Brewster, Pateras, and the lower Methow Valley at 103.1, and translator K276 CT serves the upper Methow Valley at 103.1.
1: Jets over the skies of Iran. I'm Lisa Lacera, Fox News. A second round of strikes against multiple targets. Fox's Trey Inks in Tel Aviv spoke with President Trump in the Situation Room a short time ago.
2: The president tells Fox News that 49 Tomahawk missiles were used to hit targets inside of Iran, some of them as close as 40 miles from the Iranian capital of Tehran. The president said that U.S. fighter jets are also operating over the skies of Iran, taking out radar systems and air defense systems in the southwestern part of the country, close to the Persian Gulf.
1: The president tells Fox Israel is not involved in the strikes.
2: This is all taking place as the Iranians are trying to get the United States to stop the bombing campaign. President Trump told me that Iran called him tonight. Top Iranian officials and President Trump spoke directly, according to the commander-in-chief tonight, as the president was sitting in the Situation Room. And he told me that the Iranians ask them to stop bombing.
1: Iran state media cites a senior official as saying President Trump's claim about contact with Iranian officials is cover to avoid war against Iran. The House set to vote tomorrow on a measure to extend the law that allows the U.S. to gather intelligence abroad until July 2nd.
3: I certainly hope that everyone will do the right thing, put politics aside for a short-term extension. We're not asking for anything heroic here, just that we keep the American people safe.
1: Speaker Mike Johnson, Democrats, said they won't support it unless the appointment of Bill Pulte as acting director of national intelligence is pulled and a permanent replacement is nominated. The Florida Supreme Court allowing new U.S. House districts drawn by Republicans to be used in the midterm elections. Attorneys for voters who had sued argued the new districts violate a state constitutional ban on partisan gerrymandering. 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
1: Chicago police asking for the public's help after a burning cross, a historic hate symbol, was discovered at Grant Park. Police released video of the incident, which shows the image of a person walking away from the area, and they're asking people to be on alert and report any suspicious activity. A Florida woman suing state law enforcement, accusing officers of wrongfully arresting her for a deadly car crash.
6: When Florida Highway Patrol troopers arrested Lindsay Isaacs of Orlando for a deadly hit-and-run crash, she insisted she wasn't involved, but she alleges the troopers ignored her.
7: I kept telling them, you have the wrong person. Look at my car. There's no damage.
6: Isaac spent 2 weeks in jail because those troopers swore statements that her car had evidence of being in a wreck, but it didn't. Isaac's car and license tag didn't even match descriptions given by witnesses. Charges were eventually dropped, and another suspect is now being prosecuted. Isaac's is suing in federal court. Evan Brown, Fox News.
1: Game 4 of the NBA Finals tips off in about a half hour as the New York Knicks battle the San Antonio Spurs.
8: The Spurs taking Game 3 on Monday after dropping the first two games of the series, handing the Knicks their first loss in over a month and a half. They'll look to tie the series up before heading back home to Texas for Game 5 on Saturday. Meanwhile, for the Knicks, they look to bounce back and take a commanding 3-1 series lead Doing so will put them just one game away from their first championship since 1973.
1: Fox's Tony Genualdo. Scientists have unearthed marine communities they say are thriving in a millions-year-old whale graveyard. Researchers used a submersible to explore the remains in the southeastern Indian Ocean and found bones dating back 5.3 million years, as well as living creatures. The new study was published Wednesday in the journal Nature. I'm Lee Silasera. This is Fox News.
9: KOZI weather for all of North Central Washington. Tonight, not quite as windy as last night, but we will see gusts upward of 25 miles per hour, which should make our overnight low of 48 feel pretty chilly. Tomorrow should be pretty pleasant with sunshine and a high of 83, but those winds will be back tomorrow night with overnight lows across the area in the low 50s. And that's a look at weather on your community information station, KOZI.
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11: In the KOZI newsroom, I'm Nick Scott. The suspicion is that the 1,000-acre grass and brush fire on the butte was caused by someone in the area at the time the fire began on Saturday morning. The latest from Chelan County Sheriff Sergeant Rob Huddleston.
12: There was a side-by-side scene leaving the area, but Fish and Wildlife later on was able to contact a side-by-side and got information from those people. And I was contacted by the fire investigator, gave them the information that I had.
11: State Department of Natural Resources is leading the fire investigation. They'll definitively determine the cause of the fire. Relief of duty for firefighters who had been on the scene, weather assisted in slowing any smoldering land. Firefighters from throughout the region aided in controlling the spread of the fire. Manson Deputy Fire Chief Mike Williams and two firefighters were part of the mutual aid.
13: They dropped everything to come out and respond, and I couldn't be prouder of those individuals that come out and they work as a team. They put their health and safety at risk when they're fighting fire, and they work the fire and then clean up and they go back to work, which is, you know, a most honorable thing that they could do for their neighbors, for the community, for the Chelan areas. There's no more noble calling than to become a firefighter and help out your neighbors.
11: Manson Fire shared on their Facebook page that the deputy chief was assigned to lead a structure protection group consisting of two engines and three brush trucks. While firefighters were on the butte protecting Chelan Falls from the wind-driven fire, Sergeant Huddleston says another small fire was reported off Dry Lake Road northwest of Manson.
12: If anybody saw anything suspicious out there, come in and talk to us. It's a very suspicious fire, and our detectives are looking into it. If somebody is out there doing something, we want to make sure we can put a stop to it.
11: And Huddleston also shared that woody debris in Lake Chelan has played a nuisance in the sheriff's water safety training.
12: You need to watch out for it. Mm-hmm. It's out there. It will be out there all summer long. It's weird on how it comes and goes. It will, you know, depending on the way the wind is shifting or blowing, it can shift the debris, you know, in the marina to outside the marina in within a couple hours. And it does that the entire length of the lake.
11: The annual visual nuisance of the wood litter has become more evident.
12: I was up in Stehekin at the beginning of this week, and you can tell the lake is coming up because there's more, there's larger debris that has floated off of the shoreline. So until we get a few decent wind events to push that stuff back onto the shore and get it stuck, it's just something that we have to live with.
11: A 13-year-old Wenatchee boy has been arrested and charged with murder in the death of a 42-year-old woman whose body was found behind a South Wenatchee business on May 30th. Wenatchee police detectives revealed in court documents obtained by the Wenatchee World that police used surveillance video around the crime scene and found weapons and other items, including a notebook, at the boy's homes in Wenatchee and Malaga. The juvenile was contacted at the Wenatchee Library and taken into custody. Police recovered a note folded in the boy's pocket that allegedly read, "I killed a woman by the tracks and set all the fires," and was signed "The Shadow Killer." A notebook recovered by police included a list of items that police later recovered as evidence, including gloves and a knife. The weapons and clothing will be submitted to the State Patrol Crime Lab for analysis. An autopsy confirmed the woman was killed by multiple stab or

0: Because only partial remains were recovered, a manner of death can't be determined. It's the third week of an ongoing internet and phone outage at Chelan County government offices. The break in internet services was caused by a malware attack detected the day before Memorial Day. The county has contracted with a third-party security firm to assess the damage caused by the attack and assist with system recovery. Programs are methodically being reinstalled, and the county says that phone and email systems may be the last things that come back online. County commissioners have signed an emergency declaration in response to the system shutdown, which legally allows the county to approve emergency service contracts without going through the formal bidding process.
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0: A new report from Truth in Accounting on the fiscal health of U.S. states finds several Mountain West states in the top 10, including Wyoming, Montana, and Idaho, while Washington State ranked much lower in the bottom half. Mountain State Policy Center analyst Emily Strasberg shared with the Center Square.
9: While Washington has one of the strongest economies in America, it's still ranking 31st in fiscal health, but Montana and Wyoming are in the top states. So the difference isn't really economic strength, but it's this fiscal discipline. And these top-ranked states, such as Montana and Wyoming, as we were looking at, they generally maintain the larger reserves, lower long-term liabilities, and they seem to be more cautious about creating permanent spending commitments than Washington does.
0: In most states, the law mandates a balanced budget, meaning the state's expense should not exceed revenues within that fiscal year.
9: They also paid down their debt and those long-term liabilities when the surpluses occurred. They were like, all right, we're going to pay off our debt. And Washington has yet to do that as well. In terms of economic policies, they were using their one-time revenue for one-time projects instead of permanent programs.
0: The report found that in 2024, Washington didn't have enough money to pay off all its bills and needed $5.3 billion to fill the gap. That means each taxpayer would have to contribute $1,800 to help pay off the state's debt. As a result, Washington earned a C grade from Truth in Accounting. Strasberg told the Center Square that Washington isn't showing the fiscal restraint of states that scored much higher in their latest rankings. A Wenatchee man is in an Oregon jail after he allegedly kidnapped and assaulted a woman, taking her from Chelan County to Salem before she escaped and called police. 42-year-old Michael Nabby reportedly kidnapped the 41-year-old woman and assaulted her multiple times during the trip across state lines. She eventually ran to a convenience store where she called for help. Police found her suffering from several serious injuries, and she was transported to a local hospital for treatment. Nabby was located a short time thereafter and arrested. Three people were injured in a truck SUV T-bone crash on Highway 28 east of Quincy. State troopers report that 60

0: 22-year-old Michael Rose of Quincy drove his dump truck into the side of the SUV after failing to yield at a stop sign as he approached the highway. The SUV was pushed into an irrigation ditch. State Department of Fish and Wildlife has decided not to kill a wolf in northeastern Washington a week after authorizing to do so in response to attacks on livestock. A calf was killed and two others were injured in mid-May in the Aladdin Valley area of Stevens County. Three wolf packs inhabit the area. State Fish and Wildlife has not determined which wolf or wolves were responsible for the attacks and now says if another attack on livestock occurs, lethal removal would be reconsidered. Wildlife officers have trapped and radio-collared one wolf and are monitoring where the newly collared wolf travels and will respond promptly if there are reports of any further conflict. In an earlier-than-anticipated opening of the North Cascades Highway, state highway crews say emergency repairs along a stretch of Highway 20 damaged in December's rain and windstorms could reopen by Friday, June 19th. Today, the highway remains closed between the Ross Dam trailhead and Porcupine Creek. No access is permitted in the area, including that for hikers, bikers, or campers. Stay connected on air, on Facebook, and at KOZI.com. I'm Nick Scott, KOZI News.
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4: From the Ag Information Network, I'm Bob Larson. Well, the National Potato Council and 13 state potato organizations have formally requested the USDA immediately reinstate a previous ban on fresh potato imports from the Canadian province of Prince Edward Island. Cam Coral, CEO at the National Potato Council, says this comes after the latest confirmed case of potato wart disease on PEI.
5: We cannot, under any circumstances, allow potato wart to get into the United States. The impact on the entirety of the U.S. potato industry from that development would be absolutely catastrophic.
4: And could last, Coral says, for decades.
5: The most difficult thing about this disease is it will lay dormant in the soil for 40 years. And if it comes into contact four decades later with host material, which is potatoes, it will be off and running again.
4: That, Coral says, would be devastating.
5: The states that are the most heavy, fresh potato exporting states, they are going to lose their export markets overnight and likely be shut down for a period of time.
4: So the best solution?
5: The cheapest, most effective option right now is to keep it out of the U.S. And that's what we've been screaming about for 5 years as it has gotten larger on Prince Edward Island.
4: Coral says rapid action is needed to protect the 714,000 jobs dependent on healthy U.S. potatoes.
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7: KOZI weather for all of North Central Washington. Tonight, not quite as windy as last night, but we will see gusts upward of 25 miles per hour, which should make our overnight low of 48 feel pretty chilly. Tomorrow should be pretty pleasant with sunshine and a high of 83, but those winds will be back tomorrow night with overnight lows across the area in the low 50s. And that's a look at weather on your community information station, KOZI.
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11: Stocks tumbling and finishing at session lows as a tech sell-off deepens and Iran worries weighed on investor sentiment. The Dow closing out its worst day in 8 months and finishing below the 50,000 level, and the tech-heavy NASDAQ is down over 7% from its record close last week. Tech was the worst-performing sector, with AI-related stocks plunging on valuation worries. The Magnificent Seven big-cap tech stocks were mostly lower, led by Tesla and NVIDIA. A spike in oil is rekindling inflation fears, with West Texas Intermediate crude gushing above $90 a barrel. Inflation accelerated as expected in May, with annual CPI inflation spiking to 4.2%, its highest level since May of 2023. The Dow down 953 points, the NASDAQ lower by 509, S&P 500 down 120. That's your Fox Business Report. I'm Hillary Barsky, invested in you.
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19: From the KOZI Sports Desk, I'm Rye Curley for a midweek update in the sporting world. Starting with the Mariners, they beat the Baltimore Orioles in 10 innings yesterday afternoon, 6-5 the final, a thrilling game that seemed destined for disappointment. Logan Gilbert laboriously worked his way through 6 innings, throwing 105 pitches in the process. Still a quality start, only 1 run on 3 hits. Highlight plays along the way include a 3-run home run from Mitch Garver in the 4th. That gave the Mariners a 3-1 lead. A Rosarena would single in the 7th to make it 4-1. Trouble arose in the bottom of the ninth, however. With typical Mariners closer Andrés Muñoz inactive, it was José Ferrer who was tasked with saving the game up 4-2 in the ninth. A solo homer and an RBI fielder's choice quickly followed, and the game was tied and headed to extras.

0: where in the top of the 10th, Randy Arozarena hit a towering fly ball to right field that scored Julio Rodriguez and himself to give the Mariners a 6-4 lead. Orioles couldn't match in the bottom half, and the Mariners win 6-5. M's take the first two games of this four-game set, and they take a three-game lead over the Texas Rangers in the AL West. Let's do it again today, 3:35, still in Baltimore. George Kirby gets the start. Listen to that game and every game on our sister station, KOZI AM 1230. And last night in the NHL, the Hurricanes defeated the Golden Knights 5-3 in Game 4 of the Stanley Cup Final. That evens the series at two games apiece. In the NBA, Game 4 of the Finals is tonight, 5:30, the tip-off at Madison Square Garden. Knicks lead the series 2-1 over the San Antonio Spurs. That's your Wednesday Sports. I'm Ry the Sports Guy for KOZI.
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0: Green Day on Community Radio KOZI. It's Layla. Hey, this weekend we have INEAD Hydrofest, Hydro Racing, Saturday and Sunday at INEAD City Park. Of course, you may recall the Norm Evans Apple Cup Regatta that was supposed to take place a few weeks ago in Chelan got canceled due to woody debris in the lake. That was frustrating. So here is our opportunity, you know, as a community to really show some extra support this weekend to our hydro homies to make up for the race weekend they missed out on. On Saturday, the Wenatchee Youth Circus will be out there in INEAD performing. And on Sunday, they're also doing the Rods on the River car and bike show. So plenty to head to INEAD for this weekend. If you're going to be there on Saturday, hey, keep an eye out for our Brian Ellis. He'll be at the hydro racing representing KOZI and our sister station, Z Country. Keep an eye out for Brian. If you want to learn more about this weekend's events, we've made it easy for you. 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
0: KOZI weather for all of North Central Washington. Tonight, not quite as windy as last night, but we will see gusts upward of 25 miles per hour, which should make our overnight low of 48 feel pretty chilly. Tomorrow should be pretty pleasant with sunshine and a high of 83, but those winds will be back tomorrow night with overnight lows across the area in the low 50s. And that's a look at weather on your community information station, KOZI.
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0: President Trump says the U.S. since last month has secretly been escorting oil tankers and other ships through the Strait of Hormuz to help stabilize the oil market.
1: Fox's Jared Halpern at the White House. Opening statements today in the trial of the man accused of sparking one of the most destructive wildfires in Los Angeles history.
2: A federal prosecutor telling a jury in Los Angeles, Jonathan Rindernecht was motivated by resentment of the rich when he allegedly set a fire in the Pacific Palisades on New Year's Day of last year. A defense attorney arguing the 30-year-old is no arsonist and tried to stop the fire by calling 911 when he saw it break out.
1: Fox's Christian Goodwin. Rindernecht has pled not guilty to charges including destruction of property by means of fire. 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
6: No, thank you.
1: Another twist in the failed plot to kidnap Michigan Governor Gretchen Whitmer.
7: The Michigan Court of Appeals has overturned the conviction of Joseph Morrison, one of several people convicted in state or federal court via plea or verdict. In the 2020 Whitmer kidnapping plot, Morrison was sentenced to 10 years in prison on three counts, including providing material support for a terrorist act. The appeals court ruling could have implications for other cases, and for now sends Morrison's case back to a lower court, where prosecutors will determine whether they plan to retry him. Five people were acquitted in the plot that defendants have called a setup by the FBI. Jeff Manasso, Fox News.
1: A man from Maine facing charges after he was accused of holding a woman against her will.
8: Daniel Ouellette was arrested at an Olive Garden in New Hampshire Sunday after a mom called police worried about her daughter tracking her location to that parking lot. Police say when they got there, they saw cigarette burns on the woman's leg and found a satanic Bible, a sweatshirt, and a bag in his car. The woman later told officers he forced her to marry him against her will a few days earlier, claiming he wouldn't let her use her phone and told her he'd hurt her family if she left. Court documents say Ouellette made the woman drive him around with a gun pointed at her, saying a religious cult was following them and then sliced her hand for what he said was a satanic ritual. Ouellette denied the allegations, but has a past record of domestic violence and DUI. Gianna Gelosi, Fox News.
1: Hollywood directors have reached a four-year tentative contract agreement with studios and streaming services. The Directors Guild of America and the Alliance of Motion Picture and Television Producers struck the deal after 4 weeks of talks. Similar four-year deals have been ratified recently by unions representing writers and actors. The collective bargaining agreement must still be approved by the Guild's national board and ratified by the Guild membership. I'm Lisa Lacerra, and this is Fox News.
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10: In the KOZI newsroom, I'm Nick Scott. A 13-year-old Wenatchee boy has been arrested and charged with murder in the death of a 42-year-old woman whose body was found behind a South Wenatchee business on May 30th. Wenatchee police detectives revealed in court documents obtained by the Wenatchee World that police used surveillance video around the crime scene and found weapons and other items, including a notebook, at the boy's homes in Wenatchee and Malaga. An autopsy confirmed the woman was killed by multiple stab or puncture wounds. She was identified by police as Cassandra Andrews Huff of Wenatchee. The boy is being held in juvenile custody under $1 million bail. It was a year ago that human remains were found in a wooded area off Antioch River Road. The Chelan County coroner collected a partial human skull at the location. The King County Medical Examiner forensic anthropologist has now identified the remains as that of a Tacoma woman last seen in 1986. County Coroner Earl Crow says because only partial remains were recovered, a manner of death can't be determined. It's the third week of an ongoing internet and phone outage at Chelan County government offices. The county has contracted with a third-party security firm to assess the damage caused by the attack and assist with system recovery. Stay connected on air, on Facebook, and at KOZI.com. I'm Nick Scott, KOZI News.
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Our Rye Curley will be broadcasting live from noon to 3. 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We want to see you out there. 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

0: A feel-good favorite from Selena on Community Radio KOZI. It's Layla. Aw, man. So the Mariners didn't do so well today. They're playing a four-game series in Baltimore this week. M's won the first two games. Game three just wrapped up a little while ago with a 7-2 Baltimore victory. Bummer. M's get one more chance against the Orioles tomorrow. First pitch, 4 o'clock at Camden Yards. Follow all the action live on our sister station, your home for Seattle Mariners baseball. 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
1: In the KOZI newsroom, I'm Nick Scott. The suspicion is that the 1,000-acre grass and brush fire on the butte was caused by someone in the area at the time the fire began on Saturday morning. The latest from Chelan County Sheriff Sergeant Rob Huddleston.
2: There was a side-by-side scene leaving the area. I was able to go up and contact a vehicle that was unattended in the area. Nobody around it. But Fish and Wildlife later on was able to contact a side-by-side and got information from those people. And, we're working with DNR. I was contacted by the fire investigator, gave them the information that I had. And they're talking to Fish and Wildlife about the information that they have.
1: State Department of Natural Resources is leading the fire investigation. They'll definitively determine the cause of the fire. A 13-year-old Wenatchee boy has been arrested and charged with murder in the death of a 42-year-old woman whose body was found behind a South Wenatchee business on May 30th. Wenatchee police detectives revealed in court documents obtained by the Wenatchee World that police used surveillance video around the crime scene and found weapons and other items, including a notebook, at the boy's homes in Wenatchee and Malaga. The juvenile was contacted at the Wenatchee Library and taken into custody. Stay connected on air, on Facebook, and at KOZI.com. I'm Nick Scott, KOZI News.
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I can't.

0: 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It's Layla. 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Rye's filling in on morning duty, so definitely join Rye. And I'll be back to talk to you again tomorrow afternoon. In the meantime, keep it right here. 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
0: 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KOZI weather for all of North Central Washington. Tonight, not quite as windy as last night, but we will see gusts upward of 25 miles per hour, which should make our overnight low of 48 feel pretty chilly. Tomorrow should be pretty pleasant with sunshine and a high of 83, but those winds will be back tomorrow night with overnight lows across the area in the low 50s. And that's a look at weather on your community information station, KOZI.
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0: WZI weather for all of North Central Washington. Tonight, not quite as windy as last night, but we will see gusts upward of 25 miles per hour, which should make our overnight low of 48 feel pretty chilly. Tomorrow should be pretty pleasant with sunshine and a high of 83, but those winds will be back tomorrow night with overnight lows across the area in the low 50s. And that's a look at weather on your community information station, KOZI.
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0: KOZI weather for all of North Central Washington. Tonight, not quite as windy as last night, but we will see gusts upward of 25 miles per hour, which should make our overnight low of 48 feel pretty chilly. Tomorrow should be pretty pleasant with sunshine and a high of 83, but those winds will be back tomorrow night with overnight lows across the area in the low 50s. And that's a look at weather on your community information station, KOZI.
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0: KOZI weather for all of North Central Washington. Tonight, not quite as windy as last night, but we will see gusts upward of 25 miles per hour, which should make our overnight low of 48 feel pretty chilly. Tomorrow should be pretty pleasant with sunshine and a high of 83, but those winds will be back tomorrow night with overnight lows across the area in the low 50s. And that's a look at weather on your community information station, KOZI.
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0: KOZI weather for all of North Central Washington. Tonight, not quite as windy as last night, but we will see gusts upward of 25 miles per hour, which should make our overnight low of 48 feel pretty chilly. Tomorrow should be pretty pleasant with sunshine and a high of 83, but those winds will be back tomorrow night with overnight lows across the area in the low 50s. And that's a look at weather on your community information station, KOZI.
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0: KOZI weather for all of North Central Washington. Tonight, not quite as windy as last night, but we will see gusts upward of 25 miles per hour, which should make our overnight low of 48 feel pretty chilly. Tomorrow should be pretty pleasant with sunshine and a high of 83, but those winds will be back tomorrow night with overnight lows across the area in the low 50s. And that's a look at weather on your community information station, KOZI.
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1: Oh, that's awesome. Yeah. Thank you so much.
0: Greg scored 4 tickets to the commissioner's seat behind the Mariners dugout and $500 for food and lodging.
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0: 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Congratulations to Greg Thorne, winner of the Cozy Mariners Dream Seat Giveaway.
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1: Oh, that's awesome. Yeah. Thank you so much.
0: Greg scored 4 tickets to the commissioner's seat behind the Mariners dugout and $500 for food and lodging.
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1: Oh, that's awesome. 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Thank you so much.
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0: 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Congratulations to Greg Thorne, winner of the Cozy Mariners Dream Seat giveaway.
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1: Another night of bombing Iran despite a ceasefire. I'm Dave Anthony. Fox News is fighting flares up for the third time this week.
2: Overnight, the United States unleashed powerful strikes against the Iranian regime. CENTCOM says that Iranian military surveillance systems, along with communication systems and air defense sites across Iran, were hit. Speaking

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0: Congratulations to Greg Thorne, winner of the Cozy Mariners Dream Seat Giveaway.
1: Oh, that's awesome. 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
0: Greg scored 4 tickets to the commissioner's seat behind the Mariners dugout and $500 for food and lodging.
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5: KOZI weather for North Central Washington. Partly cloudy skies this morning, then sunshine. Highs mid-60s to low 70s. Still some gusty winds kicking around. Clear skies for tonight. Lows in the 40s. But sunshine back tomorrow. Warmer temperatures. Highs into the upper 70s. We could see the 90s next week. That's a look at your weather. Stay with us for all the latest right here on KOZI.
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0: Welcome back. You're with America in the Morning. The threat of severe weather is growing for today, Thursday. Here's AccuWeather.com meteorologist LaTroy Thornton.
1: As a cold front pushes eastward into a hot and humid air mass in place over parts of the Midwest and Great Lakes regions, AccuWeather severe weather experts are increasingly concerned about a potential outbreak of severe weather today and into the nighttime hours, with the risk for dangerous thunderstorms extending from central Oklahoma north and eastward through southeastern Kansas, as well as much of Missouri, and north and east from there into far southeastern Minnesota, all but northwestern Wisconsin, all of Michigan outside of the western Upper Peninsula, plus portions of Ohio and Indiana. Thunderstorms in these areas may bring widespread damaging wind gusts of at least 70 to 80 miles per hour, as well as large hail and tornadoes. This is just one of two areas with a risk for severe weather today. As farther to the east, storms through this evening may bring strong winds of 50 to 60 miles per hour, as well as hail and some intense downpours to a large zone extending from northern North Carolina through central and eastern West Virginia, all but far western portions of Pennsylvania, parts of central and especially southern New York, southwestern New England, and southward through Long Island, New Jersey,

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1: And it is beautiful. 65 degrees, clear skies today. 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That means about 14 minutes remaining on your second cup opportunity. Ry Curley in for the vacationing. Well, he's getting his eyes dyed green. Jeff Conwell, he'll be back next Monday. I've got the boat today, tomorrow, and of course our Saturday show. Other housekeeping items today, your Seattle Mariners still on the road. Very long world tour they're on right now in Baltimore. First pitch today, 12 o'clock. They take on the Orioles, trying to do a little gentleman sweep. It's a four-game set. We'll take three of four. Thank you very much. And then we're off to our nation's capital to take on the Nationals, of course. That's for three games. And then we're back in Seattle. Kyle Raleigh should be back by then. That'll be a lot of fun. He's hit a couple home runs at Everett Aqua Sox. It's cool to see him playing. It's such a small stadium. They basically need to secure the whole premises for him. We got your feel-good favorites. That's a guarantee. Gonna hear, if not see, David Gray, Matchbox 20, coming up after Michael Jackson on Cozy.

There he is. Hello, MJ. 10:06. Couple things we want to touch on. There's still a few tickets left for that big Stars and Stripes auction June 20th at Cider Works in Manson. Myself and my dad will be emceeing the event. He'll be the auctioneer, so don't worry. It'll be a professional ordeal. The big fundraising event is for the largest 4th of July fireworks show in the state of Washington. Well, second, I guess that Space Needle, did they do something? So get your tickets at mansonchamber.com. Again, that's June 20th. And then also some other events happening this weekend. The great and powerful Brian Ellis will be in Eniat this Saturday for the big Eniat Hydro Regatta. Join him, Eniat City Park, starting at 10 a.m. Simultaneously, I will be at Chelan Luxury Garages behind Les Schwab. You can check out their amazing facility and join me for all the fun. That will be good. That is the 13th. That is Saturday, 10:07 now, Community Radio. Even though we're bringing this thing in for a landing and the seat backs are up and the tray tables are up as well, we could still squeeze you in before we touch down. 509-682-4033. That's that toll-free hotline of mine. If you got something you want to talk about on Second Cup, in the meantime, you got David Gray on Cozy. Friday night.

David Gray, Community Radio, KOZI, This Day in History. All the way back in 1986, not too long ago, Ferris Bueller, Days Off, was released, one of my favorite movies of all time. The question isn't what we're going to do, it's what we aren't going to do, or a person should not be an ism. He or she should believe in themselves. And, of course, the most notable quote, life moves pretty fast. If you don't stop and look around once in a while, you could miss it. That movie taught me a lot about trying to skip school. Unfortunately, my parents were not as easily pushed over as Ferris's parents, but he taught you that the phony flu never works. And if it does work, you're just going to end up in a hospital. And you've lied your way there, so that's double bad. The key is the clammy hands. All right, you lean down and blow some hot breath on your hands, and they get all sweaty, and then your parents come and you go, I don't know what's going on. I feel all dizzy, right? Dizzy, you can't prove that. And on my hands, you know? So, I mean, it never worked for me, but I can at least try. How could you possibly be expected to handle school on a day like this? Clear skies, 66 degrees, midday high of 83 today. Second cup, 10-13. We got Matchbox 20 now. I'm coaching.

Just like that, in the blink of an eye, another show, another chapter in the 52-year-long book of Second Cup in the Chelan Valley. Thank you so much for tagging along with me. And thank you to Erica Lindsay from Succession Wines. Tom Campbell is good to catch up from Campbell's Resort. Maddie came in from Local Myth. Robert Bordner from Slidewaters. So much fun. Appreciate you joining us on the line as well as on the Sunrise Studio Cam. Whole lot of fun today. We'll do it all again tomorrow. I'm Ry Curley. Remember, be kind, be strong, and be funny when you can.

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Sabrina Carpenter on Community Radio, KOZI. It's a gorgeous day in the Chelan Valley. Clear skies, sunshine, highs in the lower 70s to lower 80s, and a nice, calm south wind to help cool us off. Into our weekend and Friday, even better, mostly clear, temps in the 80s. You got Post Malone on KOZI.

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1: 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Manson High School has received a full six-year accreditation recommendation through the Washington Association of Educational Service Districts. The recommendation followed a review of the school's improved systems, student achievement data, and instructional practices. An accreditation team conducted a site visit and met with students, staff, families, and community members. The accreditation noted that Manson High School emphasizes student learning and post-graduation success, aligning the district's strategic plan with daily school operations. Artificial intelligence is rapidly becoming part of everyday life, from internet searches and email spam filters to customer service chatbots and even smartphone features. A free Ruby U presentation, beginning tonight at 7:30, will help you better understand what artificial intelligence is, how it works, and where you're likely to encounter it. Jennifer Walker of NCW Tech Alliance will lead the beginner-friendly session titled Artificial Intelligence 101 at Ruby Theater. As AI becomes more common in healthcare, banking, communication, education, and entertainment, having a basic understanding of the technology can help you make informed decisions about how to use it. 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I'm Nick Scott, KOZI News.
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That's Daughtry on Community Radio, KOZI. Second Cup rolls along Monday through Saturday. If you want to get involved with the longest running show in the Chelan Valley, it's real easy from 8:45 to 10:15, Monday through Saturday, 509-682-4033. Here's Taylor Swift. I heard you.

0: No scrubs. Absolutely not. Community Radio, KOZI, Rod Curley hanging with you. We got a look at your forecast. Olivia Dean, Rihanna, Calvin Harris, and Ariana Grande rounding out this Thursday 10 o'clock hour. I'm back. We'll do our daily trivia about 30 minutes from now after a Fox News update.
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0: Let's have a look at our KOZI forecast for north central Washington. Clear skies, sunshine today, highs in the lower 70s to lower 80s into our evening. Mostly clear overnight with temps in the lower 50s. Tomorrow, more of the same, sunny, highs in the 80s. And that's a look at weather on your community information station, KOZI.
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1: An about-face from the Commander-in-Chief. I'm Lisa Brady, Fox News. President Trump just announcing he's canceling a third night of strikes and bombings against Iran. The president posting this is based on discussions with Iran being brought to the highest level of Iranian leadership and approved, adding that final points have been approved by all parties involved in both concept and great detail. But the president also says the naval blockade will remain in full force until the transaction is finalized. He says the time and place for a signing will be announced shortly. This follows a second night of strikes on Iran after a U.S. helicopter was downed near the Strait of Hormuz. The president telling Fox News during the strikes,
2: they're really in submission. They just don't know it yet. Okay, to be honest with you. They just don't know it yet.
1: Iran had responded to the strikes with more attacks on Gulf neighbors. But again, President Trump now signaling a possible breakthrough in talks, posting he's canceling a third night of strikes. Just getting word, normal operations have resumed at the Pentagon after a hazmat scare.
3: The hazardous material team scrubbed several locations in the Pentagon's A-ring, the centermost location in the building. This was after systems detected a problem with the air quality in that part of the building, and a device picked up a biohazard scent.
1: Fox's Jennifer Griffin, a Pentagon spokesman, says testing is now confirmed. There's no hazard. The House Speaker accuses Democrats of holding a critical surveillance tool hostage after a temporary extension failed to pass with time running out.
4: The vote this morning is telling us that authorization for the nation's most important program to fight terrorism will likely lapse this weekend. Democrats yank their support for a bipartisan FISA extension with reforms after President Trump temporarily installed housing czar Bill Pulte as the director of national intelligence, and Democrats are protesting.
1: Fox's Chad Pergram on Capitol Hill. They say to return to talks, the president's decision must be reversed. 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
1: The man accused of killing the top Democrat in the Minnesota House and her husband takes a plea deal for all federal charges against him.
8: After prosecutors said they would not seek the death penalty, Vance Belter pleaded guilty to the political assassinations of former Minnesota House Speaker Melissa Hortman and her husband Mark Hortman, and the shooting of State Senator John Hoffman and his wife Yvette Hoffman. Daniel Rosen is the U.S. Attorney for the District of Minnesota and says Belter agreed to serve two life terms plus 40 years.
9: When you have a defendant that is prepared to plead guilty, take consecutive life terms plus, to ensure that he never sees freedom again in his entire life, that was an opportunity that we just could not pass up.
8: An official sentencing date has not been set. Tanya J. Powers, Fox News.
1: Belter went to the lawmakers' homes posing as a police officer. He still faces state charges. The Trump administration says it's found nearly 150,000 migrant children illegally smuggled into the U.S. during the previous administration, with some of the latest trafficking suspects now facing charges.
10: The U.S. Homeland Security Department estimates that roughly 475,000 children crossed unaccompanied across the U.S.-Mexico border during the years of the Biden administration, and that efforts under the Trump administration have resulted in locating 146,000 so far, and people posing as sponsors to these migrant kids are now criminally charged.
11: A wide-ranging conspiracy to smuggle more than a dozen children into the United States by scamming the system and exploiting the loopholes created by the last administration.
10: Todd Blanche, the acting U.S. Attorney General, these child victims of three Guatemalan nationals, many of them girls, were often sexually abused.
12: Fox's Evan Brown. An early rally on Wall Street is even bigger now after the president's announcement about Iran. The Dow's up 694 points. I'm Lisa Brady. This is Fox News.
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14: 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Governor Ferguson announced a top legislative priority for the upcoming session beginning in January, banning cell phones in schools statewide during school hours.
15: Studies show school day phone use has a negative impact on student learning, ability to focus, attendance, and mental and emotional health. Studies show teenagers spend, on average, roughly a quarter of their school day on their cell phones. Without phones, research shows students are more engaged socially and academically.
14: Washington State is facing another massive budget deficit in the coming years, and Senate Republicans say they saw it coming.
16: Senate Republican budget lead Chris Gildon is calling out Governor Bob Ferguson's administration after agencies were told to brace for major cuts. Gildon says the shortfall isn't a surprise. It's the result of chronic overspending.
17: The budget is always out of whack because they overspend every single year.
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KOZI, Ryan Curley hanging with you for another hour of your feel-good favorites. Plus, you could win on this Thursday morning. Free drink from Apple Cup 2 and a free deli lunch from the Chelan Market. We got daily trivia after Dua Lipa.

0: Be it resolved, love is a battlefield. Community Radio, K-O-Z-I. It's time for our daily trivia. Oh, yeah, free 16-ounce drink from Apple Cup 2 and a free deli lunch from the Chelan Market. That's what's on the line today. You know the ground rules. You got to be the third caller at 509-682-4033. And if you answer the following question correctly, those prizes are all yours. Which building is on the $20 bill? Is it A, the White House, B, the Empire State Building, or C, Lincoln Memorial? Think about it. Don't look. If you got a 20 in your pocket right now, don't look. Or actually, you're prepared. You can look. You did your homework. Which building is on the $20 bill? 509-682-4033. We're back after Stevie Nicks to crown a winner.
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0: 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On Saturday, head to Vibe Cellars to enjoy the sounds of Bryson Evans at 3. Chris Ward and Virgil Eagle will be performing at Chelan Ridge Winery at 4:30. 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Low Pressure will be playing at Sweet River Bakery during their summer concert series beginning at 7. And on Sunday, you can enjoy the Sunday Music Series at Succession Wines with Zach Ames at 2. 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

Stevie Nicks getting a lot of love. Taylor Swift was at the New York Knicks game last night, and she wore a blue and orange shirt that said Stevie Nicks, but not spelled traditionally, spelled Knicks style. Community Radio, KOZI, Curly hanging with you. Congrats to our winner of our daily trivia. Oh, yes, you've just won yourself a free 16-ounce drink from Apple Cup 2 and a free deli lunch from Chelan Market because you knew that the building that appears on the $20 bill is not the Empire State Building. Why would it be? Not the Lincoln Memorial. It's the White House, sort of the typical straight down the line answer. The back of the $20 bill displays a picture of the White House. Variations of the picture have appeared over the years. That's our daily trivia. We'll do it again tomorrow. We'll wrap up our trivia week. You could win a $10 certificate to Sweet River Bakery. How sweet is that? Here's Sia.

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1: In the KOZI newsroom, I'm Nick Scott. Campfires, target shooting, and several other activities will be restricted on state fish and wildlife managed lands across eastern Washington beginning Monday as officials move to reduce wildfire risk during an already dry fire season. The restrictions are being put in place earlier than usual because of low snowpack conditions and a statewide drought declaration. Beginning June 15th, campfires and open fires will be prohibited on state fish and wildlife lands. Propane-fueled stoves and lanterns will still be allowed. And the ranger on the Chelan Ranger District, Holly Craik, says a prescribed forest fuels burn is planned to protect this area.
2: The risk to communities doesn't get much higher than it does for the Chelan, Manson, Wapato area. It's not as high as it gets.
1: Craik told the Chelan City Council this week that we're 3 to 5 weeks ahead of the normal start to fire season.
2: The 30,000 acres is over the next 20 years. So we're not going to burn off 30,000 acres. And once we get this environmental work complete and we're able to do that, then we'll start looking at the South Shore and more extensive work there.
1: 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I'm Nick Scott, KOZI News.
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KOZI Curly lobbing you that Cozy Vibe Sellers question of the day. It's a fun one today, and I'd love to hear the stories that you have on our Facebook page, KOZI Community Radio. Have you ever been hurt on vacation? 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Erica Lindsay from Succession had the best story. She got mugged in Mexico. Here's Train on Cozy.

0: 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Lord, it's Community Radio, K-O-Z-I, your home for feel-good favorites, and it's also your community information station. We will oblige that duty. Coming up, we'll take a look at your forecast, as well as Alex Warren, John Legend, Lady Gaga, plus Nick Scott drops by from the KOZI newsroom, keeping us up to date with what's going on in the Chelan Valley. That's all coming up during the noon hour right here on Cozy.
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5: Let's have a look at your KOZI forecast for North Central Washington. Sunshine for the remainder of our day with temps in the lower 80s into our evening. Mostly clear overnight with temps in the upper 40s. Relatively calm winds overnight, just gusting up to 25 miles an hour. As for tomorrow, clear skies, sunshine, warm, temperatures in the 80s. And that's a look at weather on your community information station, KOZI.
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0: cost the state $1.6 billion in 2025. That's 11 times as much as the state had expected. Outgoing Governor Mike DeWine put a temporary pause on the exemption last week. Now a bill from a state lawmaker agrees that the governor's pause was a step in the right direction, but it is not nearly enough. Under the new order, no new data center projects will be granted a tax break until the state's Joint Data Center Committee finishes its work reviewing data centers' impact on Ohio.
1: Fox's CJ Papa. Some economic groups argue the data center tax incentives are important for the Ohio economy. An hour to the close, a big rally on Wall Street. The Dow's up 883 points. The S&P and the NASDAQ also soaring more than 1%. I'm Lisa Brady, Fox News.
2: Let's have a look at your KOZI forecast for North Central Washington. Sunshine for the remainder of our day with temps in the lower 80s into our evening. Mostly clear overnight with temps in the upper 40s. Relatively calm winds overnight, just gusting up to 25 miles an hour. As for tomorrow, clear skies, sunshine, warm, temperatures in the 80s. And that's a look at weather on your community information station, KOZI.
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4: Did you know sudden cardiac arrest is a leading cause of death and can affect people of all ages? Hi, I'm Maria Eichmeier with Lake Chelan EMS. Survival depends on many factors, but one of the most important factors is bystander CPR. Unfortunately, only about 46% of who suffer cardiac arrest receive bystander CPR before help arrives. If you see someone not normally breathing or unresponsive, call 911 and start CPR. 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
5: In the KOZI newsroom, I'm Nick Scott. The city of Chelan has asked sheriff's deputies to respond quickly to local 911 calls. Sheriff Mike Morrison says that's exactly what's happening here.
6: You have not seen a decrease in our call response time. We still have our deputies out there. We've still been responding to calls. We saw we had a shooting here. But we still are working cases. You saw the fire over the weekend. We responded to that. We responded with, I don't think Ranchi Fire was also out assisting, along with emergency management. We're coming into 2026 with full staffing. We're one of the few agencies specifically in the region that has full staffing.
5: Sheriff thanked the city for its support last year for maintenance monies on a Marine Patrol boat in Lake Chelan.
6: We get our Marine 2 back up and running to meet the needs. Thanks to Sergeant Huddleston, Deputy Churchill, and of course all of our SROs that transitioned to Marine Patrol, we have increased our numbers out in the water.
5: And on the streets of downtown Chelan, Sheriff Morrison, having met with businesses concerned with the increased use of e-bikes and electric motorcycles, which he says the latter still requires a license endorsement for riders. Chelan Mayor Aaron McCardle liked the emphasis on keeping call time from deputies to 911 reports down to about 3 minutes.
7: I'll just say thank you. You have an amazing team, and I'll go back to, we put out a report card out to our community every year asking various questions about the services that the city provides, and safety is one of those questions. And for the past 2 years, that's come back around between 75 and 80 plus percent of our community feels very safe in every part of our community, and that is directly attributed to the work you and your team do here in the city of Chelan.
5: Chelan Mayor Aaron McCardle. An unauthorized homeless encampment located up Beehive Road has been removed, including the accumulation of trash and debris, with several squatters leaving the property ticketed for trespass. The Chelan County Sheriff's Office and Forest Service deputies determined the camp was situated on private property without the property owner's consent. And after communication with the property owner, a plan was immediately implemented to address the encampment, to remove accumulated debris, and to trespass the involved individuals from the property. The individuals cleaned up the site, removed their belongings, and left without incident after being issued trespass notices. The Sheriff's Office says the county is working with county programs and community partners to connect those homeless individuals with available resources. The Sheriff's Deputy's response, says the Sheriff's Office, also highlights the benefits of a decision made 2 years ago to assign two deputies specifically to U.S. Forest Service and Rural Patrol duties. The increased presence has enhanced the ability of the agency to properly address concerns in remote areas.

0: cut and your weeds pulled and that you have water available and that you are watering your grasses and keeping everything down to a minimum to help avoid potential sparks or ignition for a fire that could start at your house and then could spread elsewhere.
1: Campfires, target shooting, and several other activities will be restricted on state fish and wildlife managed lands across eastern Washington beginning Monday as officials move to reduce wildfire risk during an already dry fire season. The restrictions are being put in place earlier than usual because of low snowpack conditions and a statewide drought declaration. Beginning June 15th, campfires and open fires will be prohibited on state fish and wildlife lands. Propane-fueled stoves and lanterns will still be allowed. And the ranger on the Chelan Ranger District, Holly Craik, says a prescribed forest fuels burn is planned to protect this area.
2: The risk to communities doesn't get much higher than it does for the Chelan, Manson, Wapato area. It's not as high as it gets.
1: Craik told the Chelan City Council this week that we're 3 to 5 weeks ahead of the normal start to fire season.
2: The 30,000 acres is over the next 20 years. So we're not going to burn off 30,000 acres. Once we get this environmental work complete and we're able to move back, then we'll start looking at the South Shore and more extensive work there.
1: She made a request for Chelan Valley residents to report any irregularities on roads and trails in the region. She described an incredible amount of blowdown from past storms. From Cottonwood to Myrtle Lake, over 400 trees are down. 3 weeks into attempts to recover from an internet hack, Chelan County government remains largely offline. Some network software has been brought back, and now your ability to call into county departments if needed. Now word that Okanagan County suffered a breach of its IT network. The county says it's disconnected its systems to prevent further impacts and minimize downtime. Okanagan County says its 911 and administrative business phones are still operating. And water damage inside the Lake Chelan Community Center has made it necessary to temporarily close the children's indoor program. The playroom will remain closed until repairs can be completed and the space can be safely reopened. Governor Ferguson announced a top legislative priority for the upcoming session beginning in January, banning cell phones in schools statewide during school hours.
3: Studies show school day phone use has a negative impact on student learning, ability to focus, attendance, and mental and emotional health. Studies show teenagers spend, on average, roughly a quarter of their school day on their cell phones. Without phones, research shows students are more engaged socially and academically.
1: Washington State is facing another massive budget deficit in the coming years, and Senate Republicans say they saw it coming.
4: Senate Republican budget lead Chris Gildon is calling out Governor Bob Ferguson's administration after agencies were told to brace for major cuts. Gildon says the shortfall isn't a surprise. It's the result of chronic overspending.
5: The budget is always out of whack because they overspend every single year.
4: Gildon argues that Senate Republicans showed the way forward with their Save Washington budget.
5: We actually wrote a full, comprehensive, workable budget that did not provide any cuts to services, and it did not provide any tax increases. So whenever they say that it can't be done, I'm here to tell you that it can be done because we've done it.
4: Echoing former Democratic Governor Christine Gregoire, Gildon warns that Olympia doesn't have a revenue problem. It has a spending problem that no amount of new taxes will fix.
1: Manson High School has received a full six-year accreditation recommendation through the Washington Association of Educational Service Districts. The recommendation followed a review of the school's improved systems, student achievement data, and instructional practices. An accreditation team conducted a site visit and met with students, staff, families, and community members. The accreditation noted that Manson High School emphasizes student learning and post-graduation success, aligning the district's strategic plan with daily school operations. And allegations of sexual abuse and neglect at an adult family home outside Leavenworth has resulted in an $8,000 fine and special license conditions from the state. Tierra Learning Center and its residential home for disabled adults, Coyote House, were notified of the penalty by the Washington State Department of Social and Health Services. They say the two residents

0: then suffered instances of sexual abuse at the hands of another resident. Those cases went unreported to police and social services until the Chelan County Sheriff's Office was informed. The Coyote House manager was arrested in April on suspicion of criminal mistreatment and failure to report abuse, but to date, he is not facing any criminal charges. A Riverside woman has been arrested after an investigation into 32 dogs seized from a residence in May. Okanagan County Sheriff's deputies arrested Tina Stratmeyer at her residence in Riverside following a criminal investigation into the case. Stratmeyer was booked into the county jail on 13 counts of first-degree animal cruelty and 12 counts of second-degree cruelty. The investigation began after 32 dogs were seized from a Riverside residence back on May 18th. Artificial intelligence is rapidly becoming part of everyday life, from internet searches and email spam filters to customer service chatbots and even smartphone features. A free Ruby U presentation, beginning tonight at 7:30, will help you better understand what artificial intelligence is, how it works, and where you're likely to encounter it. Jennifer Walker of NCW Tech Alliance will lead the beginner-friendly session titled Artificial Intelligence 101 at Ruby Theater. As AI becomes more common in healthcare, banking, communication, education, and entertainment, having a basic understanding of the technology can help you make informed decisions about how to use it. The presentation begins at 7:30 at the Ruby Theater on Wooden Avenue. Doors will open at 7 and admission is free. And the State Department of Natural Resources is hosting another round of in-person and virtual public listening sessions to gather input from community members, local leaders, emergency managers, building code officials, fire marshals, and more regarding wildfire hazard mapping and ratings. An in-person meeting is being held at 6 tonight at Okanagan City Hall. You can get more details on the web at dnr.wa.gov. Stay connected on air, on Facebook, and at KOZI.com. 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
5: From the Ag Information Network, I'm Bob Larson with today's Fruit Grower Report. Well, 2026 is a year with continuing hopes that specialty crops will see some kind of ag labor reforms and be included in future ag assistance programs. Sarah Nagu-Ree, Director of Production and Environmental Policy at the International Fresh Produce Association, says her fingers are crossed.
6: I can't make any promises, but you know, as a trade association and with our coalition partners in Washington, D.C., we are beating the drum like we always have been. You know, I wasn't even born the last time that ag labor reform was actually passed, IRCA in 1986. So that's telling.
5: And ag labor reform, Nagu-Ree says, is just one of the challenges.
6: It's funny in a messed up way because everyone agrees with it. The polling out there, even consumers, when they hear these stories, they're confused why we can't get it done. But it's just become so politically divisive. And we're trying to kind of tone that down, make it this is an employment issue more than an immigration issue.
5: And the recent bridge assistance program wasn't much help.
6: This is all causing our growers to feel the pinch. So we need to be included in any economic assistance that this administration and Congress puts out. This is not just a row crop issue. Economic assistance needs to be directly put towards specialty crops as well to make us at least somewhat whole again.
5: She says there are glimmers of hope with the House Ag Committee focusing on some specialty crop policies moving forward.
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2: 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I'm Bob Larson from the Ag Information Network.
3: Welcome to the Line on Agriculture Report. This is Lori Boyer for the Ag Information Network. Natural Resources Conservation Chief Colton Bugley says that sign-up is currently underway for the Conservation Innovation Grant Program.
4: At the core of what NRCS does is our conservation practice standards. And these are tools that producers enter our offices across the country to engage with to support their operations with conservation sustainability. The precursor to the implementation of how those work are Conservation Innovation Grants, or SIG.
3: There are two different categories.
4: SIG Classic supports third-party entities to develop innovative solutions to on-the-ground conservation problems. And SIG On-Farm Trials, the second program, encourages the adoption of innovative conservation practices by working directly with producers on on-farm trials.
3: He notes some of the priorities that they are looking to fund.
4: SIG On-Farm Trial priorities, we've got irrigation water management technologies, nutrient management, grazing lands, and soil health demonstration trials. And then for SIG Classic priorities, we've got farmer-focused conservation outcomes to include water management, like water quality, as well as water quantity, soil health, habitat improvement, and conserving ecosystems by managing pest pressure. The major focus across everything we're doing at NRCS, particularly in SIG, is to support keeping working lands in working hands.
3: The SIG sign-up deadline is July 27th.
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1: I'm Stuart Varley, and this is the Fox Business Report.
2: A choppy trading session with the major averages gaining steam in the afternoon trading after President Trump said that he's calling off new military strikes on Iran. And shipmakers are bouncing back after yesterday's declines, and some of the memory stocks that have benefited most from the AI boom are also coming back, with shares of memory chip maker Micron Technology, SanDisk, and Western Digital advancing. And Oracle's earnings highlighting the huge cost of the AI boom. Its shares are plunging 10% after the software and cloud computing company reported larger than forecast spending on data centers. And Intel stock is soaring 6%. Its stock has already tripled this year, but analysts at Bank of America's Securities say that the chipmaker is still widely ignored, with analysts at the Wall Street firm giving Intel a double upgrade. That's your Fox Business Report. I'm Hillary Barsky, invested in you.
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6: 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Address the root causes, and you can dramatically reduce long-term cardiovascular risk. That's your health report from Lake Chelan Health on KOZI. I'm Layla. 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

0: right. Well, things got out of hand rather quickly yesterday for the Mariners after taking the first two games of a four-game visit with the Orioles. M's lose yesterday 7-2. It was just 3-0 in the seventh when the levees broke. Jackson Holliday of the Orioles whipped up a grand salami of his own.
1: He did hit a grand slam, so hang with him, Josh.
2: And Holliday trying to hit a grand slam. Right field deep. It's gone! A grand slam to break this sucker wide open. Jackson Holliday's first big league homer was a salami. Takes the rookie Gonzalez out to right, and in the blink of an eye, 3-0 turned into seventh heaven.
0: M's would plate two in the top of the eighth, a fielder's choice RBI for Julio and a slap single for Josh Naylor. Other than that, the M's went quietly into that good night. Now 36-33 on the year, still in first place in the AL West, holding a two-game lead over the second-place Rangers. As for today, the M's will attempt the gentleman sweep over Baltimore. That's at 4:05. Brian Wu gets the start. You can listen to that game and every game on our sister station, KOZI AM 1230. Once we wrap things up in the harbor, we'll head over to our nation's capital for a three-game set with the Nationals to finish off this very long 10-game East Coast road trip. Cal Raleigh is projected to be back in the lineup by homecoming. That's Tuesday the 16th versus the Orioles again. Moving to the NBA, the most improbable NBA Finals game in its 80-year history took place last night at Madison Square Garden. The Knicks came into the game as 2-1 leaders in the series. The Spurs were looking to even the set before heading back to Texas. With celebrities lining the hardwood and New Yorkers crowding the streets outside, it appeared Game 4 would be a snoozer. San Antonio's offense resembled a flamethrower in the first half. They scored 41 points in the first quarter and knocked down every three-pointer they looked at. The Knicks looked fatigued and disinterested. At halftime, the Spurs held a 76-49 lead. At one point, the lead had swollen to 29 with 9 minutes to go in the third. The lights-out shooting from San Antonio went cold in the fourth, and the Knicks slowly climbed back within reach. With just 5 seconds to play and the Knicks trailing by 1 point, what ensued was just as miraculous as the first 47 minutes of the game.
3: Go flat for Jalen Brunson. Allow him to operate at the top. 1-on-1.
4: Brunson gets it. Fires up a three. Shot no good. The tip. It's gone. It's gone. It's gone. With 1.2 remaining. Knicks take the lead. OG Anunoby. And it's 107-106.
5: He's the one that inbounded. Nobody guarded him. And he went right to the rim. Perfect timing.
0: Knicks pull off the largest comeback in NBA Finals history, and more importantly, take a 3-1 series lead before heading back to San Antonio. That's your Thursday sports. I'm Rye the Sports Guy for KOZI. Let's have a look at your KOZI forecast for North Central Washington. Sunshine for the remainder of our day with temps in the lower 80s into our evening. Mostly clear overnight with temps in the upper 40s. Relatively calm winds overnight, just gusting up to 25 miles an hour. As for tomorrow, clear skies, sunshine, warm, temperatures in the 80s. And that's a look at weather on your community information station, KOZI.
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1: 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Oh yeah, we're in the midst of a non-stop feel-good hot streak. Taylor Swift, Maroon 5, Dua Lipa, and Bruno Mars coming up after Desiree.

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Never would I do that. 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
1: In the KOZI Newsroom, I'm Nick Scott. The pulse of public safety in the Chelan Valley was received by the Chelan City Council on Tuesday. Chelan County Sheriff Mike Morrison paid a visit and presented an overview of the agency's activities here.
2: You have not seen a decrease in our call response time. We still have our deputies out there. We've still been responding to calls. We saw we had a shooting here. But we still are working cases. You saw the fire over the weekend. We responded to that. We responded with, I don't think, Comanche Fire was also out assisting, along with emergency management. We're coming into 2026 with full staffing. We're one of the few agencies specifically in the region that has full staffing.
1: Sheriff thanked the city for its support last year for maintenance monies on a Marine Patrol boat in Lake Chelan. An unauthorized homeless encampment located up Beehive Road has been removed, including the accumulation of trash and debris, with several squatters leaving the property ticketed for trespass. The Chelan County Sheriff's Office and Forest Service deputies determined the camp was situated on private property without the property owner's consent. And after communication with the property owner, a plan was immediately implemented to address the encampment, to remove accumulated debris, and to trespass the involved individuals from the property. Stay connected on air, on Facebook, and at KOZI.com. I'm Nick Scott, KOZI News.
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We are indeed having the time of our life. 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

0: Teddy Swims, Community Radio KOZI happening Saturday. A little double barrel cozy action for you. The great and powerful Brian Ellis will be on the airwaves over at the Z station, that's Z Country 94.7. He'll be on site at the Eniat Hydro Races. 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He'll have all the action for you. And I'll be over at Chelan Luxury Garages for their grand opening. That's noon to 3, Saturday afternoon. More feel-good favorites right around the corner on Cozy.
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0: Let's have a look at your KOZI forecast for north central Washington. Sunshine for the remainder of our day with temps in the lower 80s into our evening. Mostly clear overnight with temps in the upper 40s. Relatively calm winds overnight, just gusting up to 25 miles an hour. As for tomorrow, clear skies, sunshine, warm temperatures in the 80s. And that's a look at weather on your community information station, KOZI.
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1: This is a Fox News alert, a breakthrough with Iran. I'm Lisa Brady. President Trump calls it a great settlement that could be finalized in the next few days.
2: And most importantly, we have a deal that Iran will never have a nuclear weapon, which was the whole purpose of what we had to go through to get this.
1: The president telling reporters he has spoken to a number of leaders in the region today, including the Israeli prime minister, and that the Strait of Hormuz will open as soon as a deal is signed.
2: We have a signing soon, and the documents are in pretty final shape. So we'll see. We'll see. Very good. Should be done. That should be done pretty quickly. They want it every bit as much as everybody else wants.
1: The president taking questions in the Oval Office after posting earlier.

0: Year that he was canceling a planned third night of attacks on Iran.
1: President Trump posting on Truth Social that the strikes were canceled and that some sort of deal was imminent. On Truth Social, Trump posted, based on the fact that discussions with the Islamic Republic of Iran have been brought to the highest level of Iranian leadership and approved, I have, as President of the United States of America, canceled the scheduled strikes and bombings against Iran this evening.
0: Fox's Max Gordon in Dubai. Iran had responded to the past two nights of strikes with more attacks on Gulf neighbors. Now, Iranian state media is reporting that the Iran Foreign Ministry is saying a large part of the negotiating text has been finalized, but suggesting that essentially it's not a done deal yet. President Trump also announcing today a new nominee for Director of National Intelligence, Jay Clayton, a federal prosecutor. He's been facing bipartisan pushback over picking a top housing finance official, Bill Pulte, to serve as acting director, and he does not appear to be backing away from that. Earlier, Democrats and some Republicans protested Pulte by opposing a temporary extension of a key surveillance tool, which is set to expire midnight tomorrow. America is listening to Fox News.
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0: A sudden resignation in the British government as the defense chief accuses the prime minister of not doing enough to defend the UK.
5: John Healey's resigning as UK Secretary of Defense because he wants more money for the British armed forces. In his letter of resignation, he tells Prime Minister Keir Starmer, "You have been unable to commit the resources that the nation needs to defend the country at this time of rising threats." Last year, the UK joined other NATO allies in promising to increase the amount of money it spends on defense. But John Healey points out that British intelligence believes Russia could attack as soon as 2030, and under current plans, he'd be forced to reduce the UK's military readiness. In London, Jonathan Savage, Fox News.
0: Well, the move is another blow to the Prime Minister, who's already under pressure from some in his own party to step down. The countdown continues to a White House event that would make history.
6: The UFC is set to stage its first ever event on the White House South Lawn Sunday night. A mixed martial arts card timed to President Trump's 80th birthday and the nation's 250th anniversary. At Media Day, several American fighters leaned into patriotic themes. Michael Chandler called walking from the White House to the Octagon a dream come true. Middleweight Bo Nickel, who met the president in 2019, called the bout a massive opportunity. One of the more polarizing fighters, heavyweight Josh Hokit, said he won't apologize for anything he does.
0: Fox's Jared Max. The event still faces a challenge in federal court over rules barring sporting events on federal parkland. Soccer's World Cup kicks off with the first two matches in Mexico today. The U.S. opener is tomorrow in L.A.
7: Perhaps the most difficult part of organizing this entire thing has been creating consistent natural grass across all of the venues. Now, here in L.A., the pitch is built on top of the gridiron, raising the field almost 3 feet.
0: Fox Business's Kelly Saberi. It's the largest ever World Cup, 48 teams. I'm Lisa Brady. This is Fox News.
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9: 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Manson High School has received a full six-year accreditation recommendation through the Washington Association of Educational Service Districts. The recommendation followed a review of the school's improved systems, student achievement data, and instructional practices. An accreditation team conducted a site visit and met with students, staff, families, and community members. The accreditation noted that Manson High School emphasizes student learning and post-graduation success, aligning the district's strategic plan with daily school operations. Artificial intelligence is rapidly becoming part of everyday life, from internet searches and email spam filters to customer service chatbots and even smartphone features. A free Ruby U presentation, beginning tonight at 7:30, will help you better understand what artificial intelligence is, how it works, and where you're likely to encounter it. Jennifer Walker of NCW Tech Alliance will lead the beginner-friendly session titled Artificial Intelligence 101 at Ruby Theater. As AI becomes more common in healthcare, banking, communication, education, and entertainment, having a basic understanding of the technology can help you make informed decisions about how to use it. 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I'm Nick Scott, KOZI News.
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K-O-Z-I. 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We'll get it rolling with Gautier.

0: It's the Backstreet Boys, Community Radio, KOZI. Tomorrow we'll do Second Cup. Ooh, big applause. Yeah, thank you very much. We'll do Second Cup starting at 8 o'clock to 10:15. I'm in for the vacationing, medically proceduring Jeff Conwell, who's getting his eyes dyed green. Yeah, the glasses just weren't cutting it. He needed more green in his life. So I'll be there tomorrow. Should be a lot of fun. Join us on the phone lines as always, 509-682-4033. The invitation is always open. And of course, we got our Cozy Vibe Sellers question of the day. It's superhero themed. Going to be a lot of fun. You got Roxette after this.
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They'll get underway today against the Orioles, looking to take 3 out of 4 from the O's. You got Miles Smith on Cozy. Duh.

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1: In the KOZI Newsroom, I'm Nick Scott. Governor Ferguson announced a top legislative priority for the upcoming session beginning in January, banning cell phones in schools statewide during school hours.
2: Studies show school day phone use has a negative impact on student learning, ability to focus, attendance, and mental and emotional health. Studies show teenagers spend, on average, roughly a quarter of their school day on their cell phones. Without phones, research shows students are more engaged socially and academically.
1: Washington State is facing another massive budget deficit in the coming years, and Senate Republicans say they saw it coming.
3: Senate Republican budget lead Chris Gildon is calling out Governor Bob Ferguson's administration after agencies were told to brace for major cuts. Gildon says the shortfall isn't a surprise. It's the result of chronic overspending.
4: The budget is always out of whack because they overspend every single year.
3: Gildon argues that Senate Republicans showed the way forward with their Save Washington budget.
4: We actually wrote a full, comprehensive, workable budget that did not provide any cuts to services, and it did not provide any tax increases. So whenever they say that it can't be done, I'm here to tell you that it can be done because we've done it.
1: 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I'm Nick Scott, KOZI News.
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0: Christina Aguilera, Community Radio. That's it. That's all. That's all she wrote. Curtains for Curly. I hand you off to Layla, the always informative, always entertaining, always soothing voice of Layla and your Thursday afternoon. I trust you're having a great day, enjoying this weather, enjoying this beautiful place where we live. I'll leave you with Benson Boone, Michael Jackson, and Taylor Swift, and I'll talk to you tomorrow, bright and early, 8 o'clock for Second Cup.
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0: Let's have a look at your KOZI forecast for North Central Washington. Sunshine for the remainder of our day with temps in the lower 80s into our evening. Mostly clear overnight with temps in the upper 40s. Relatively calm winds overnight, just gusting up to 25 miles an hour. As for tomorrow, clear skies, sunshine, warm, temperatures in the 80s. And that's a look at weather on your community information station, KOZI.
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1: It a great settlement in the war with Iran. I'm Lisa Lacerra, Fox News. President Trump says a peace deal is on the table.
2: The president says the U.S. and Iran have agreed on a memorandum of understanding, and it means Iran will never be able to get a nuclear weapon. He told reporters at the White House,
3: it should be done pretty quickly. They want it every bit as much as everybody else wants it.
2: The president said the agreement may be signed as soon as this weekend.
3: The whole Middle East is happy, and along beyond the Middle East, the strait will open as soon as we have it signed.
2: The president had been threatening another round of strikes against Iran in retaliation for the downing of an American military helicopter earlier this week, but those strikes have been put on hold.
1: Fox's Jill Nato in Washington. Meanwhile, the spokesperson for Iran's foreign ministry says Iran has not reached a final decision on an agreement. The president confirming Housing Finance Director Bill Pulte will continue as acting director of National Intelligence while announcing a new nominee to the post.
3: He's running it for a short while we get a very talented person, Jay Clayton, in. As you know, Jay Clayton's an incredible talent, head of Sullivan and Cromwell. He was head of the SEC.
1: This coming as Democrats and some Republicans had voiced concerns over Pulte's lack of intelligence experience and voted against the extension of the Foreign Intelligence Surveillance Bill in protest of the choice in the House today. The Department of the Interior investigating after the grass on the National Mall was defaced.
4: We don't know of any arrests, but they are saying this is an act of vandalism, and it appears to be 8647. 86, the restaurant slang term to cut something, kill something off an order, and obviously 47th is usually been indicative of President Trump being the 47th president.
1: Fox's Mark Meredith. Wall Street stocks rallied to their best day in 2 months after President Trump called off the other round of strikes against Iran. The Dow gained 929, the Nasdaq added 640. 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
1: The Supreme Court issues three rulings on how bankruptcy proceedings should work.
8: In Keithley versus Buddy Ayers, the court sided with Keithley, who was accused of failing to disclose a personal injury lawsuit in his bankruptcy proceedings due to financial motive. The Supreme Court found having a motive to conceal potential finances itself isn't enough to warrant dismissing his personal injury case. In FS Credit Opportunities Corp versus Saba Capital Masters Fund, the justices ruled against allowing activist investors to sue public companies after those companies have opted into a rule that limits the activist investors' voting power. And in Abuamu versus the U.S., the justices ruled that charges must be filed against an individual accused of a crime in the district where the crime was committed. Jessica Rosenthal, Fox News.
1: The state of Ohio will require photo ID for mail-in voting in the 2027 election. The state house also approved a Senate bill that would amend the state constitution to add photo ID requirements for in-person voting. The bill that would amend the state constitution will now be put on the November ballot. Wholesale prices jumped again in May.
9: The producer price index for May rose more than expected, up 1.1%. The PPI measures prices at the wholesale level. The increase was more than estimated. High energy prices are impacting inflation. Excluding food and energy, the PPI was up just 0.4%. For the year ending in May, the PPI rose 6.5%, the steepest increase since November of 2022. But core PPI for the year came in at 4.9%. Janine Coselda, Fox News.
1: The European Central Bank raised rates this morning to deal with rising inflation in that region. It's the first increase since September 2023. U.S. meteorologists say a strong El Nino has formed, and they say it's likely to be a major factor in extreme and deadly weather across the planet for the next year or so. I'm Lisa Lucera. This is Fox News.
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10: In the KOZI Newsroom, I'm Nick Scott. Campfires, target shooting, and several other activities will be restricted on state fish and wildlife managed lands across eastern Washington beginning Monday as officials move to reduce wildfire risk during an already dry fire season. The restrictions are being put in place earlier than usual because of low snowpack conditions and a statewide drought declaration. Beginning June 15th, campfires and open fires will be prohibited on state fish and wildlife lands. Propane-fueled stoves and lanterns will still be allowed. And the ranger on the Chelan Ranger District, Holly Craik, says a prescribed forest fuels burn is planned to protect this area.
11: The risk to communities doesn't get much higher than it does for the Chelan, Manson, Wapato area. It's about as high as it gets.
10: Craik told the Chelan City Council this week that we're 3 to 5 weeks ahead of the normal start to fire season.
11: The 30,000 acres is over the next 20 years. So we're not going to burn off 30,000 acres. Once we get this environmental work complete and we're able to move back, then we'll start looking at the South Shore and more extensive work there.
10: 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I'm Nick Scott, KOZI News.
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0: Are you taking me home with you right now? On your radio, in your car? Hey, maybe. It's Layla on KOZI. Hey, whatever you're up to right now, I hope it's been a great day. Still pretty windy. We can expect this to last into tonight, but the good news is after today, I don't see any mention of high winds in the forecast for the next several days. All in all, it is shaping up to be a great weekend around here. A really good weekend for getting out on the water, that's for sure. There's a lot happening around the area this weekend, so we're going to talk about a lot of that this afternoon. Feel good favorites coming up on Cozy from the Goo Goo Dolls, Harry Styles. We've got the Olivia Dean's coming up. Have you heard this one from her, Man I Need? We'll do that later in the hour here on Cozy.
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0: 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Remember, Eggbach. Everything's going to be okay.
1: In the KOZI newsroom, I'm Nick Scott. Please just stop is a message from the Grant County Fire Marshal in urging residents to stop outdoor activities that can spark fires. Chelan County Fire Marshal Chris Pedersen says the conditions are ripe for fire.
2: There's a super El Nino coming, and it's supposed to be the driest and hottest since 1876. So the temperatures are going to be way above average, and we are in a drought situation. So everything we do is we have to be very careful about it to not be that one that starts that large fire that takes out half of our community.
1: And according to Pedersen, the best precautions start at home.
2: Making sure that you have the defensible spaces around, that you're not burning during a burn ban, and making sure that, you know, you have your grasses cut and your weeds pulled and that you have water available and that you are watering your grasses and keeping everything down to a minimum to help avoid potential sparks or ignition for a fire that could start at your house and then could spread elsewhere.
1: Campfires, target shooting, and several other activities will be restricted on state fish and wildlife managed lands across eastern Washington beginning Monday. Stay connected on air, on Facebook, and at KOZI.com. I'm Nick Scott, KOZI News.
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0: Luke Combs on Community Radio KOZI. Our Vibe Sellers question of the day could definitely inspire some interesting stories, that's for sure. Today, Cozy wants to know, have you ever been hurt on vacation? I've never been seriously injured on vacation, but there was this one time in Mexico that I was kind of worried for myself after I was bitten by a monkey. Yeah, that happened. Yeah, I was at this zip line place and they had a monkey running around on a tether line, just running around greeting people. I can't even tell you what kind of monkey it was. It was spider monkey adjacent. Okay, but it was definitely a baby, and I suspect probably a little too young to be separated from its mother because it made a beeline for me and immediately hugged my ankle. And I'm like, okay. Is it safe? Is this okay? Is it safe to pet the monkey? What do I do? And the employees are like, yeah, it's friendly. You can pet it. No worries. Well, the monkey would not let go of my leg. I needed to go over there, you know, and sign some waivers. And the monkey is like, nope, you stay with me now forever. You live here now. So I'm trying to gently pry this baby monkey from around my person. And it took offense to that, and it bit my hand. I don't think it broke the skin. I didn't bleed, but it left a mark. And for the rest of that trip, I was slightly paranoid that I might end up in the hospital with some sort of infection from a monkey in Mexico, not fluent in Spanish. But fortunately, that didn't happen. It all worked out okay. But yeah, that's my story. Bitten by a monkey in Mexico. Can you top that? Tell us if you've ever been injured on vacation. Head to Facebook at Cozy Community Radio.
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0: KOZI weather for all of North Central Washington. Tonight, not quite as windy as last night, but we will see gusts upward of 25 miles per hour, which should make our overnight low of 48 feel pretty chilly. Tomorrow should be pretty pleasant with sunshine and a high of 83, but those winds will be back tomorrow night with overnight lows across the area in the low 50s. And that's a look at weather on your community information station, KOZI.
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1: There's a breakthrough. I'm Lisa Lucera, Fox News. President Trump says the U.S. and Iran have a memorandum of understanding that would end the fighting.
2: They will not only not have, they will not purchase, develop in any way, any shape, in any way, shape, or form, a nuclear weapon. They will not have a nuclear weapon.
1: The president told reporters in the Oval Office this afternoon Iran wants the deal as much as anyone else. This coming after the president threatened a third day of strikes against Iran, but canceled them once the breakthrough was announced. And the president has chosen a new nominee to be permanent director of national intelligence, but his controversial pick to take on the job temporarily is still expected to do some work.
3: Bill Pulte was the president's nominee to temporarily take over as DNI, but Democrats complained he was a Trump loyalist with no intel experience. Senator Mark Warner.
4: Bill Pulte is a national security threat.
3: Democrats had said they won't support the renewal of Section 702 of the Foreign Intelligence Surveillance Act unless Pulte's appointment was withdrawn. But now President Trump is nominating Jay Clayton, the U.S. attorney for the Southern District of New York, who Warner says he respects. But he can't understand the president's timing since FISA expires Friday.
1: Fox's Jill Nadeau in Washington. Senate Majority Leader John Thune says he thinks Clayton is a qualified professional. One suspect in custody, another at large after Toronto police officer shot and killed during an investigation related to a shooting at the U.S. consulate.
5: Constable Mark Pinzonato was part of a tactical team conducting a raid at a Toronto apartment building for an investigation into several shootings in the city, including shots fired at the U.S. consulate building in March. No one was injured in that incident. Police say there was an exchange of gunfire with someone inside the apartment building. A suspect was wounded with life-threatening injuries, and another suspect got away, identified as 19-year-old Zara Jabi.
1: Fox's Chris Foster. 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
1: The man accused of killing the top Democrat in the Minnesota House and her husband has pleaded guilty to all federal charges against him.
11: After prosecutors said they would not seek the death penalty, Vance Belter pleaded guilty to the political assassinations of former Minnesota House Speaker Melissa Hortman and her husband Mark Hortman and the shooting of State Senator John Hoffman and his wife Yvette Hoffman. Daniel Rosen is the U.S. attorney for the District of Minnesota and says Belter agreed to serve two life terms plus 40 years.
12: When you have a defendant that is prepared to plead guilty, take consecutive life terms plus to ensure that he never sees freedom again in his entire life, that was an opportunity that we just could not pass up.
11: An official sentencing date has not been set. Tanya J. Powers, Fox News.
1: U.S. producer prices climbed last month at the fastest pace since November 2022, fueled by surging energy prices. The Labor Department reports its producer price index, which captures inflation before it reaches consumers, jumped 6.5% from May of last year and also rose just over 1% from April. A tennis legend's comeback is halted for now.
13: Serena Williams' comeback to tennis cut short at the HSBC Championships after Serena and her doubles partner, Victoria Emboko, had won their first-round match, upsetting a third-seeded pair in straight sets, but they were unable to compete in the quarterfinals Thursday because Victoria Emboko suffered a knee injury during singles play Wednesday and had to retire from that match. So the quarterfinals turned into a walkover loss for Williams and Emboko without competition. Serena's comeback not over. She is scheduled to play doubles at the Berlin Open next week, where the 23-time Grand Slam singles champ and 14-time doubles winner will partner reportedly with Karolina Mukova.
1: Fox's Jared Max. Wall Street stocks rallied to their best day in 2 months. The Dow gained 929. The Nasdaq added 640. I'm Lisa Lucero. This is Fox News.
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15: In the KOZI newsroom, I'm Nick Scott. The pulse of public safety in the Chelan Valley was received by the Chelan City Council on Tuesday. Chelan County Sheriff Mike Morrison paid a visit and presented an overview of the agency's activities here.
16: You have not seen a decrease in our call response time. We still have our deputies out there. We've still been responding to calls. We saw we had a shooting here. But we still are working cases. You saw the fire over the weekend. We responded to that. We responded with, I don't think, matching fire was also out assisting, along with emergency management. We're coming into 2026 with full staffing. We're one of the few agencies specifically in the region that has full staffing.
15: Sheriff thanked the city for its support last year for maintenance monies on a Marine Patrol boat in Lake Chelan. An unauthorized homeless encampment located up Beehive Road has been removed, including the accumulation of trash and debris, with several squatters leaving the property ticketed for trespass. The Chelan County Sheriff's Office and Forest Service deputies determined the camp was situated on private property without the property owner's consent. And after communication with the property owner, a plan was immediately implemented to address the encampment, to remove accumulated debris, and to trespass the involved individuals from the property. Stay connected on air, on Facebook, and at KOZI.com. I'm Nick Scott, KOZI News.
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It's Layla on Community Radio KOZI. Okay, just a heads up, this just in moments ago, according to Watch Duty, firefighters in Chelan are responding to a wildfire right now in the 23,000 block of 97A. Just past the hospital and Walmart, heading out of town before you hit Apple Acres Road. And this one looks like it's right up on the highway. So you would be wise to avoid that entire general area right now while they're working on that fire. I will definitely keep an eye on that situation. If there's anything else to report, I'll let you know straight away, okay? Nelly Furtado now on KOZI.

0: Your community information station, KOZI. It's Layla with some good news to share. Just minutes ago, I told you about a fire alongside 97A heading out of Chelan toward Pateras. Well, firefighters were able to get to that one quickly. And Watch Duty is now reporting that forward progress of that fire has been stopped. That's great news. Still, would be wise to avoid that general area right now. Again, I'm referring to 97A between Walmart and Apple Acres Road. Give them plenty of room to do what they need to do with that fire, okay? Because it's right up beside the highway. If I hear anything else, I'll pass along more updates, okay? Up next on Cozy, more feel-good favorites coming up. Ed Sheeran, Sabrina Carpenter, Alex Warren, and more on the way.
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1: 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Manson High School has received a full six-year accreditation recommendation through the Washington Association of Educational Service Districts. The recommendation followed a review of the school's improved systems, student achievement data, and instructional practices. An accreditation team conducted a site visit and met with students, staff, families, and community members. The accreditation noted that Manson High School emphasizes student learning and post-graduation success, aligning the district's strategic plan with daily school operations. Artificial intelligence is rapidly becoming part of everyday life, from internet searches and email spam filters to customer service chatbots and even smartphone features. A free Ruby U presentation, beginning tonight at 7:30, will help you better understand what artificial intelligence is, how it works, and where you're likely to encounter it. Jennifer Walker of NCW Tech Alliance will lead the beginner-friendly session titled Artificial Intelligence 101 at Ruby Theater. As AI becomes more common in healthcare, banking, communication, education, and entertainment, having a basic understanding of the technology can help you make informed decisions about how to use it. 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

0: A feel-good favorite from Chicago on Community Radio KOZI. It's Layla. Glad you're with me this afternoon. Coming up, another check of our KOZI forecast. Super windy again today. We're going to see more high winds tonight, but then, well, that's going to move on out of the area. We're going to see calmer winds this weekend, and it's going to be warm and gorgeous. Details coming up in our KOZI forecast. Also on the way, Backstreet Boys, Alicia Keys, and a big 5 o'clock news block. 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
1: 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The thunderous roar of the vintage hydros fills the air off the mighty Columbia. Grab your spot and watch from any place on shore in ENIAT City Park. 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
4: 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KOZI weather for all of North Central Washington. Tonight, not quite as windy as last night, but we will see gusts upward of 25 miles per hour, which should make our overnight low of 48 feel pretty chilly. Tomorrow should be pretty pleasant with sunshine and a high of 83, but those winds will be back tomorrow night with overnight lows across the area in the low 50s. And that's a look at weather on your community information station, KOZI.
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0: This is KOZI FM Chelan, also heard on translators K265 AX, serving Chelan at 100.9, K276 CY for Manson at 103.1, K276 BY serving Brewster, Pateras, and the lower Methow Valley at 103.1, and translator K276 CT serves the upper Methow Valley at 103.1.
1: Be done this weekend. I'm Lisa Lacera, Fox News. President Trump says the U.S. and Iran have reached a breakthrough after two consecutive days of U.S. strikes on Iranian targets.
2: I don't like to have to do things that way, but I felt it was necessary. It's a great deal for the United States and for the Middle East, and I think ultimately great for Iran because they'll be able to build up their country and other country.
1: The strikes were in response to the downing of an Apache helicopter in the Strait of Hormuz earlier this week. The service members in that incident were rescued. A federal judge blocking the Republican Texas Attorney General from suing the Democratic fundraising platform ActBlue.
3: Massachusetts federal judge Richard Stearns has ruled that Texas Attorney General Ken Paxton's lawsuit against ActBlue was filed in April in retaliation for fundraising on behalf of his Democratic Senate opponent James Tallarico. In April, Paxton had not yet won the Republican primary runoff for Senate, and President